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KKAL-FM San Luis Obispo, Paso Robles, is The Crush 92.5. 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
2: 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And it was a silver medal winner at Paso Robles last year.
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1: On October 1st, 1903, Cal Poly held its first classes with just 20 students and offering programs in agriculture, mechanics, and household arts. Too fast to live, too young to die. Sadly, on September 30th, 1955, 24-year-old actor James Dean was killed in a car crash near the intersection of Highways 41 and 46 in Shillong, an unincorporated town 7 miles from Shandon. Driving his Porsche 550 Spyder west on 46. This tragedy ended the short career of a Hollywood icon best known for his role in Rebel Without a Cause. On September 28, 1957, legendary Hall of Fame and Super Bowl winning coach, television broadcaster, and the namesake of the world's most famous football video game, John Madden played his first football game for Cal Poly. This week in San Luis Obispo County history has been brought to you by the History Center of San Luis Obispo County. Celebrating our nation's semi-quincentennial all year by taking a look at our local history, this is Executive Director Steve Schmidt. Happy 250th, America.
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1: Hey everybody, welcome again to Acoustic Cafe. Rob Reinhart with you. This time, covers of a banjo classic from the 70s and a cult classic from the 90s. New Little Big Town, Keb Mo, Margaret Glaspie, and our in-studio guest, Misha Gander.
2: Yeah, I'm just starting to feel a little older. I don't think I'm like old, but like, you know, I'm noticing time is getting quicker and compressing.
1: Jason Singer is Misha Gander, a project he started 10 years ago, self-releasing a song called 90s, which is when Jason was a kid, in Michigan, of course. After moving around the Great Lakes State for a bit, he left for Nashville, where his debut album came out last year. The personal turbulence leading up to that album changed him, which might be why he called the new album Over Before You Know It. Using humor, honest reflection, and some great Nashville players, this second album is great fun to listen to. Oh, and by the way, Misha Gander is a band name no matter what the arrangement is. Today, it'll be Jason Singer and Jake LaMond on guitar with some of those new songs as Misha Gander joins us as our in-studio guests. And just as the 90s were ending, Macy Gray came on the scene with her debut called On How Life Is, which contained the song called I Try. In 2016, Macy revisited some of her songs as well as work from Bob Marley, a Metallica song, and more on an album called Stripped. Created with a group of jazz players, Wallace Roney on trumpet, Daryl Johns on bass, Russell Malone on guitar, and on drums, Ari Honig, they turned I Try into this version on Acoustic Cafe.

believe that thy has brought us.

your love and I may seem alright and smile when you leave, but my smile's on just a front, just a

following up a 25th anniversary greatest hits release with a brand new album called It's a Dying Art. 25 years on now, Little Big Town and a new song called The Idea. What do you do with the 25-year mark? Well, for Little Big Town, this album is the first time they have actually had guests, outside guests, appearing with them on the album. Jason Isbell's on here, Ashley Monroe. However, that is just the quartet doing the song The Idea, new from Little Big Town. Macy Gray before that, from an album called Stripped 10 years ago, where she revisited some of her earlier songs, including her very first hit from her very first album, the song called I Try, but done with great jazz players out of the New York scene. Macy Gray, starting us out this week. In a couple of weeks, we're going to talk to Margaret Glaspie on the program. Margaret has a brand new album, and for this new album, it sounds very different than what she has done over the last few years. This time, she is working with producer Joe Henry, and the new album is called I Am Both. This is Common Ground from Margaret Glaspie on Acoustic.

0: been on a roll. Appearing at Newport Folk this year, I believe for the fourth time. Tiny Habits there and the song called Towel on Acoustic Cafe from the new one, Keepers. Also from the new album from Margaret Glaspie, which is produced by Joe Henry. And when people go to work with Joe Henry, usually what comes out is something very different than what they usually do. And that is the case with Margaret Glaspie on the new album, I Am Both. We heard the song called Common Ground. We will speak with her in a few weeks on the program as our in-studio guest. And speaking of in-studio guests, when we look back into our archives, like 30 years, you tend to remember the names you remember. Wow, 1996, we talked to Tori Amos, we talked to the band, Emmylou Harris, Peter Wolfe from the Jake Isles Band. But then there are lots and lots of other people who were guests on the program back then. We were thrilled with a guy named Richard Buckner, who has actually kind of dropped out of the music scene, hasn't had an album since 2013, but did publish a book about 6 years ago. At the time, he was an independent artist who had made a debut in 1994 with an album called Bloomed. That album was reissued in 96, and it was enough to get him a major label deal for two albums on MCA back in the 1990s. Maybe that's why he just finally decided to call it a day for music. Anyway, very fond of this performance, Richard Buckner and the song called 6 Years, live here at Acoustic Cafe.
1: I went down to meet my maker, and the water tastes salty.

0: the alt-country sound of the mid-1990s, courtesy of Richard Buckner, who was actually from California. I think he was in Austin, Texas at the time we made that recording. Then he went up to Washington. He lived in Edmonton for a while. I think now he is in Brooklyn. But again, hasn't had an album in almost 15 years. A song called 6 Years, recorded live here 30 years ago. And ahead on the program, Ola Bell Reed gets covered again. And our in-studio guest this week, Michiganders, Jason Singer.
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1: High on the mountain, oh, wind blowing free, thinking about the days that used to be.
2: Ola Bell Reed came from North Carolina, born there in 1916. It's where she learned clawhammer banjo and started performing in the 1930s. She recorded a bit, but mostly it was live shows where you could catch her style and original songs. Several compilations exist, which is where you'll find this Ola Bell Reed classic, High on a Mountain. Rhiannon Giddens is also a North Carolinian, and preservation of rural music of the Carolinas has always been part of her mission, starting with, of course, Carolina Chocolate Drops, moving right on through a string of solo albums, including the new one, Hope is a Thing with Feathers. And creating original songs and instrumental compositions is also part of Rhiannon Giddens' work. And the new album has a mix of both new songs and traditional interpretations. Here is Rhiannon Giddens' version of High on a Mountain on Acoustic Cafe.

0: That is Rhiannon Giddens from her brand new album, Hope is a Thing with Feathers, covering fellow North Carolinian Ola Belle Reid's classic High on a Mountain on Acoustic Cafe. When Michigander's Jason Singer released his proper debut album last year, it was at the end of a rough few years. He'd moved from Michigan to Nashville after living in the Great Lakes State, where he launched the Michigander Band Project with his song called 90s in 2016. And he'd actually gotten pretty good at doing singles and EPs, but as his full-length album took shape, he fell, broke his leg, his mom was diagnosed with cancer, and his wife was involved in a serious car accident. Those were the circumstances leading up to that self-titled debut. I'm happy to report that Jason tells me all have come through that turbulent time from 2022 to 2025, and for that, he is grateful. And that might be why the second Michigander album, released over the summer, is called Over Before You Know It. Or then again, it might be because its 10 songs play out in about 32 minutes. Using humor and keen observations about people surrounding him these days, as well as some cool Nashville players, Over Before You Know It is a fun listen, both sonically and lyrically. For today's visit, Jason is joined by longtime Michigander and Michigander band member Jake LeMond, our in-studio guests this week on Acoustic Cafe.
1: So the last few years have been a pretty wild ride, I think it's fair to say.
2: Yeah, that's very fair to say.
1: And in that period, and we don't need to detail all of the things with your wife and your mom and you.
2: Yeah.
1: And serious things. And in that period of time also, it seems like the events could have completely derailed the debut. And this new one was made possible by those events.
2: Absolutely.
1: You know what I'm saying?
2: Yeah. I don't think I was necessarily trying to be intentional about that. Yeah. I think I was just kind of writing about how I was feeling and like feeling very low and depressed and anxious. And like even we were in Europe and I was depressed. So like that's not a good place to be depressed. Mm-hmm. But I feel like these songs just kind of narrate the experience of life that all of us go through. And I think oftentimes we want to look for the next big thing, the promotion, the new point of you made it kind of thing.
1: Yeah.
2: I think that is what stemmed my depression and anxiety. Part of it, at least, was I was always really nervous about how am I going to pay the bills? How am I going to do this? When am I going to sell out an arena? Or when am I going to do these things over and over? Mm-hmm. And it's me worrying and thinking about that stuff. And obviously there's some privilege involved with that, but I think I missed out on a lot of in the moment situations.
1: Just fun,
2: life, and just being holy cow, I have the coolest job ever, even though I'm not loaded, not rolling in it. There's no better feeling than just hopping in the van and driving across Wyoming to Salt Lake City and loading in with your best buds and playing a sweaty show. Yeah. That's just the best feeling, you know, and I don't want to miss out on that stuff anymore.
1: 10 songs, about a half an hour. This thing is explosive and joyous. And I hear quickness. Quickness was sort of the watchword here. Write them quick, produce them quick, record them quick, book a tour quickly, get out there on the road.
2: Yeah.
1: Right?
2: Yeah.
1: So to do that probably requires deadlines. Deadlines are kind of magic, right?
2: I hated the idea of a deadline until this record. And now I'm just when's the next one? You know, as an artist, you don't really have anyone telling you, most of the time, not telling you what to do. And so having the deadline of this record was just what you said. It was just trusting instincts, trusting the people and my friends around me to help deliver something great. And I didn't overthink it at all. Mm-hmm. Just this is how I'm feeling exactly right now. I like that tone. I like that sound.
1: Right.
2: I'm just going for it.
1: You can't get too hung up on word choice, chord choice, all that stuff. It's got to be good.
2: Yeah.
1: But it's got to be now.
2: It has to be genuine and and just trust what you already have. Mm-hmm. You don't need to earn it anymore. You know, you got it already. Just trust yourself.

0: you'll find on the brand new album Over Before You Know It, which is the latest from our in-studio guest this week, Jason Singer, better known as the band Michigander, along with bandmate Jake LeMond.
1: Another thing I noted that you mentioned was trusting your instincts when we were talking about the process that we went through recording the album. That particular skill comes with time and experiences. It's about defeating self-doubt, like trusting your instincts, what you truly feel is the right thing. Those are your instincts. It's good to get there, but it's hard to know exactly when it happens.
2: You often think it happens sooner than it does.
3: With music, trusting your instincts, I feel like when you're young, like starting out like we did and you're recording, I feel like you don't overthink it. You don't know what is the best way to do things. The simple's most of the time better.
2: Yeah.
3: And as you like get older, it's hard to like get back to that place of like
2: absolutely
3: childlike
2: wonder.
1: Right.
3: Yeah. So you're trying to not even think about overthinking it.
2: Yeah, that's true.
3: Yeah.
2: Like even today, like me and Jake we've been playing together consistently for a while, and I just feel like we're very locked in for these. Like, you even played these songs very much. Like, you're like one of the fourth people to hear them, like just the two of us, you know?
3: And
2: so it just feels good to like have that trust in one another and trust in yourself, and it does take time to get it there.
1: The other thing that I heard you mention was gratitude. Mm-hmm. So that brings us really back to the title and another concept that takes time to appreciate, right? Over before you know it. That is a concept. You have to gain appreciation for that. And once you do, you recognize that you need to be grateful for the moments that you're in.
2: Yeah.
1: Right now.
2: You never arrive.
1: No.
2: And so I just think there's always going to be worries. You're always going to be stressed. Famous rich people, they have their problems too. And, you know, you have problems. And then everyone's on a different level, and everybody's just, this is all, everybody's first time doing this. And it's just crazy that, again, once you kind of come to terms with that, there's like a real peace with it. And yeah, I mean, that's kind of what I wanted the record to be about. Like, I had the title before the song. I wasn't even sure if this song was going to be on it. It was the last song I wrote for the record.
1: Mm-hmm.
2: And it just happened to be the right song for this album and this time. And this is like one of the really healing songs for me. I think, like, you're never going to arrive, so just enjoy now. Enjoy who you are.

0: That is the title track to the new album, Over Before You Know It. From our in-studio guest at Acoustic Cafe this week, Jason Singer, along with Jake Lamond, both are members of the band called Michigander. And we'll have more with Jason and Jake in the second hour here on Acoustic Cafe. 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And coming up on the program, Brandi Carlile revisiting last year's album, A Whole New Way, along with the late Cassandra Wilson, showcasing her amazing vocal talents with a great guitarist, and that guitarist live here in our studios. Live since 65, the Ark looks to the future with a storied history. 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Contemporary and traditional music, storytelling, and community building. 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
0: You're listening to Acoustic Cafe. I'm Rob Reinhart. Next week, Brandi Carlile is going to release the reimagined version of her album from last year called Returning to Myself. It is called Returning to Myself, the Sad Gay Version, meaning that, as Brandi describes it, the sad gay versions of these songs gets into the deep sorrow that one can get into while listening to music in a melancholy way and a melancholy mood. In the case of the song I'm about to play, on the original album, it was a full band, very up-tempo song that Brandi describes as a rallying cry for a world where one is free to believe what they choose. Now, the new sad gay version is what Brandi calls deep mourning for those who haven't had a chance to live in such times yet. Here is Church and State, the new version on Acoustic Cafe.

contemplate with sovereign reverence that act of the whole American people, which declare that their legislature should make no law respecting an establishment of religion or prohibiting the free exercise thereof, thus building a wall of separation between church and state.

That is the great Cassandra Wilson, who passed away at the age of 70 a few weeks ago. Cassandra got her start in funk bands, cover bands, and then launched into a jazz career in the 1980s. But the albums she's best known for are the Blue Note albums she released between 1993 and 2010. Those albums started with the album called Blue Light Till Dawn. And that is where you'll find her version of the Ann Peebles classic, I Can't Stand the Rain, on Acoustic Cafe. She is only accompanied there by the national steel guitar playing of one Chris Whitley. Blue Light Till Dawn was produced by a guy named Craig Street, using a bunch of New York City jazz players, but he also knew Chris Whitley, who was great and in the roots rock world, and visited us several times back in the 1990s and the aughts. He passed away at the age of 45, way back in 2005. Chris kept up that relationship with that producer, Craig Street. The two of them went off to a cabin, and there they recorded an album called Dirt Floor in 1998, which contained this song. After leaving the cabin, Chris came to us at Acoustic Cafe and played the song Wild Country live here in our studios.

0: Chris Whitley, live here back in 1998, the year he put out an album called Dirt Floor, where you'll find the original that sounds exactly like that of the song called Wild Country. Next hour on Acoustic Cafe, the Jayhawks at 40. Also, new Keb Moe, another late great with lots of friends, and more from our in-studio guest this week, Jason Singer, better known by the band name Michigander. 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
3: We're starting the second hour of Acoustic Cafe now. I'm Rob Reinhart. Jason Singer and Jake LeMond from the band Michigander. They are our in-studio guests this week. There's a brand new album called Over Before You Know It, and we will have more songs from that performed live in our studios in just a few minutes. If you are really missing the 1970s for some reason, I would recommend listening to the music of Alex Amen, who was only 26 years old, but was raised very much in the style of a lot of the artists who came out of the 1970s. He was raised on a commune with ties to the countercultural movement of the mid-60s. And then he also lived in isolation in Washington State for about 3 years there, took up woodboat building, poetry, mountaineering, all of the things that you would expect, and then moved to Los Angeles, another hallmark of the 1970s artists who came out of that era. And the songs sound familiar in a way, but these are all brand new. The song here is California Blues from Alex Amen on Acoustic Cafe.

band is called Ghost Hounds. They have been around for a while out of Nashville. They have a new album, which is called Justified. The lead vocalist of Ghost Hounds is really the calling card for this band. Savant is the name of the singer you heard on the song called Hear No More from the new Ghost Hounds album. Alex Amen before that, sounding positively 1975,

California Blues is the name of that song that we heard from Son of Amen. That's S-U-N of Amen. Brand new music from 26-year-old Alex Amen. And if Alex is firmly rooted in the 1970s for his debut album, Keb Mo has been all over the place. And in fact, 40 years ago when he was Kevin Moore, he was an electric guitar slinger in Los Angelino at that time. And then there was a huge break from the 1980s to 1994 when he came back as a blues man and then was all over the place. On the new album called The Breakdown, it is a very stripped down album. And in this case, it is a song that sounds positively James Taylor-ish from the 1970s. This is brand new, Every Step of the Way, new from Keb Mo on Acoustic Cafe.

0: Back in August, we had Grace Potter as our in-studio guest with a fine band that you just heard. Not only did she perform songs from her brand new album called Trespasser, she also did some from her other band back in the day called Grace Potter and the Nocturnals, including that one. It's a holdover from that session that we did not air at the time. This Is Somewhere was the 2007 release from Grace Potter and the Nocturnals. We heard the song called Apologies. Live here at Acoustic Cafe, and of course you can revisit the session she did do at acafe.com in our archive section. We also heard Keb Moe in there with Every Step of the Way. That is from Keb's new album, which is called The Breakdown. And ahead, it's the Jayhawks with a brand new album, now 40 years on. Also, young Muran Bradley taking on a cult classic from the 1990s and another recent late great with lots of friends.
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0: He was a cult figure for his whole career. Daniel Johnson was selling his lo-fi music on cassette tapes in Austin, Texas in the late 80s. And Austin in the 80s was crawling with major labels, several that tried to make Daniel the next big thing. During this period, as his profile grew, his mental health deteriorated. He was institutionalized, but his compelling music was still very much of interest. As the 80s turned to the 90s, to the aughts, lots of folks were covering Daniel's songs. Tom Waits, TV on the Radio, Death Cab for Cutie, The Flaming Lips. There were tributes that kept Daniel's music alive, a documentary, and Johnson did resume his career with music, art, graphic novels, and a bit of touring. He died in 2019 at the age of 58. In 2026, for the second time this year, this song from Daniel Johnson is being covered. Beck did a version of True Love Will Find You in the End back in February, and now 19-year-old Irish guitarist and songwriter Muran Bradley is giving it a go from her forthcoming EP called

last week on the show, we played something new from Sunvolt. They're still around. There's always something new from Wilco or Jeff Tweedy. And slugging it out in the same time period was that band, the Jayhawks, that actually predated those others by a decade. They are now celebrating their 40th anniversary. They have a brand new album, Sanctuary Park. From founding members Gary Louris, lead singer and songwriter Mark Perlman, and two who have been with the band for decades, Tim O'Regan and Karen Grothberg, all together as the Jayhawks. We just heard the song that closes the album called Rowing the Boat. And before that, it is a new version of Daniel Johnson's True Love Will Find You in the End. There is a new EP called Dancing on My Grave coming from Muireann Bradley. It will be a mix of covers and original songs. Muireann Bradley, an Irish blues guitarist who recently has started venturing into writing songs of her own. She's really just at the very start of her career at this point at the age of 19. Still trying to wrap my head around the loss of Dolly Parton. It's one of those things just keeps coming back to you and reminding you of mortality and a life well lived to serve as an example for all of us, right? Musically speaking, there are so many different phases of her career, right up to Rockstar, which came out back in 2023. I want to go to one in particular that I didn't think got mentioned enough in all the tributes to Dolly Parton, and that would be the two albums that she did as trio. Dolly Parton, Emmylou Harris, Linda Ronstadt together. They had one album in 1987 and then came back for a second in 1999. In the preparation for the second album, there were lots of takes that weren't used. And 10 years ago, there was the entire collection issued as a 3-CD set. This was album number one, then trio two, and then an entire album of unreleased songs. In this case, it is a Dolly Parton song that she did numerous times with numerous different people, beginning with her own version back in 1971. Here's the trio version of My Blue Tears, an unreleased track from 1998 on Acoustic Cafe.

Billy B. You know that hussy with the good hair you sing about? Reminded me of someone I knew back when. Except she has flaming locks of auburn hair. Bless her heart.

0: find it on the full set, the full trio set, which came out back in 2016. And ahead on the program, we have Lady Blackbird, also our in-studio guests this week, Michiganders Jason Singer and Jake Lamont. Live since 65, the Ark looks to the future with a storied history. That history informs their continued growth as one of the country's premier nonprofit venues. 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
0: You're listening to Acoustic Cafe. I'm Rob Reinhart. Lady Blackbird used to be an artist called Marley Monroe, who got signed as a religious artist as a teenager. But things changed rapidly as she entered her late teens, early 20s, and she became Lady Blackbird for an album called Black Acid Soul in 2021. She followed that up with the album Slang Spirituals in 2024. Hopefully, there will be another new album on the way soon. She has an amazing vocal range. In fact, this year, she has released a new dance track, which is very much part of what Lady Blackbird does. Club tracks for dancing. Right now, though, we're going to hear another side of her musical persona. From the Slang Spirituals album, this is the song Like a Woman, performed live here at Acoustic.

0: vocalist Lady Blackbird, along with guitarist and producer for her two albums to date as Lady Blackbird, Chris Seyfried, joining her in our studios last year. The song, Like a Woman, performed live here. It's time now to wrap things up here with our in-studio guest on Acoustic Cafe this week. There's a brand new album called Over Before You Know It, which is the second full-length release from Jason Singer, who goes by the band name Michigander.
1: I do want to ask you about Freaking Out. This is the first song for the record, but if I understand it correctly, it actually predates the debut record.
2: Yeah, I ended up writing the song for another artist, and she ended up not wanting to use the song.
1: So you got it back.
2: And I was like, well, can I take it? And she said, yeah, totally. And I was like, cool. I hope this is good. We changed some things on it. It's cool because, like, this was, like, in my demo, my notes app, there's, like, that guitar riff is, like, in there and, like, the melody is there. That's what I brought to the session. And I didn't really think anything of it. And then, like, a year later, I was going through songs. And she didn't use it on a record, so I got to use it, which is cool. It's one of the things in Nashville. Like,
1: yeah.
2: That's where
1: right.
2: I live now, and yep. That's everyone's writing and forever people, and, you know, that's just how it goes.
1: You're doing a lot of that, a lot of sessions.
2: It ebbs and flows. There's seasons of, like, really busy. Like, I want to be doing it a lot, and then there's times where it's like, okay, I'm very busy. My music's coming out. Let me just focus. Yeah. But even for this record, you know, I wrote with Jake here and wrote with a bunch of other buddies for it, and, you know, and got those 10 songs. There weren't many beyond the 10 this time. There's probably like 15. Let me narrow it down to 10.
1: So the song, it's a panic attack.
2: Yeah.
1: But as you say in the song, this is what it feels like to be alive.
2: Yeah, it's one of my favorite lyrics ever.
1: That is universal. Everybody knows panic attacks. They don't necessarily know that that's what it feels like to be alive sometimes.
2: Yeah.
1: They just stay with the
2: panic. I remember when I had my first panic attack and I thought I was dying.
1: Yeah.
2: And the second one, I also thought I was dying. Just kept going to the emergency room.
3: I was there.
2: Jake was there, yeah.
3: And I made him put me in his will at that exact moment.
2: That is true. That's kind of a joke, but there definitely was.
3: You were worried. Yes,
2: I was worried.
3: You had a lot of stuff on your phone.
2: I wrote a little notes app in case I die right now.
3: He's like, you guys can need to Uber to this airport.
2: Yeah, that's literally what it was.
3: Wait, I think we would have found our way to the airport.
1: Probably.
3: Yeah.

0: Freaking Out, the name of that. Our in-studio guest on Acoustic Cafe this week, Jason Singer and Jake LeMond of the band Michigander.
1: Keeping in mind that aforementioned panic attack took place at South by Southwest, is that
2: correct,
1: right?
2: Yeah. Great place for it.
1: I was just going to say, this is a panic
3: six shows
1: inducing.
3: One day.
2: I think we did 9 shows in 3 days, so maybe that's why.
1: Yeah. It's panic inducing for pretty much everybody connected to music or film or tech, I would imagine.
2: Yeah.
1: Like, if you've never been to Austin for South by Southwest, it's just an overwhelming mess. And really just stepping off onto 6th Street can cause hyperventilation and the whole thing, right?
2: You said mess. That's the best word.
1: It's a mess.
2: Yeah.
1: You turn, though, on this album, you turn some of these industry observations inward and you get songs like Taxi, or looking at the attention economy in general, you get, oh, good. These are great songs. And Done With Humor. These are real people, though, right?
2: Yeah, they're definitely composites of people. I don't want to, like, dunk on anybody.
1: No. Nobody in particular. Yeah.
2: But there's, like, you know, it's like, I've never been in more Ubers than I have been with a music industry person. Just constant Ubers. Uber here, Uber there, Uber this. and so... Yeah, just like I'm just starting to feel a little older. I don't think I'm like old, but like, you know, I'm noticing time is getting quicker and compressing.
1: Yeah.
2: My memories are compressing. I'm not remembering specifics about shows or anything anymore. And it's like, it's just very strange. And so Taxi is about like getting older, and Oh Good is about definitely about the music industry and kind of my disdain for influencer rock, which is just influencers cosplaying as artists, which seems to be a big thing right now. And that's really frustrating for someone who's like really trying to honor the craft. And
3: this is all we got.
2: This is all me and Jake got is playing songs. We don't know how to make it good TikToks, but
3: I don't know how to influence.
2: Yeah, we don't know how to influence. So we're just playing songs, and it does get, it's just discouraging sometimes to just see people trying to get clicks and stuff. And I think that's lame.
1: You wanted a quick rise.
2: Oh, absolutely.
1: This is all well documented. You wanted a quick rise. And some of this stuff really didn't even exist when you started that rise, whatever it was going to be. Did you just think these people, I mean, did you even think about people like this?
2: I think the industry has changed so much in the last, like, even 3 years, 2 years. It's like how I would have done something that would have been very successful, at least to my standards, in 2016, 2018. Those things don't like work anymore. Right. Like touring and playing live is like all we've done. And like,
3: well, when you were in the 90s too, when that came out, that was like people were making those playlists.
2: Yeah. Right? Oh yeah. That was like, there was no real playlist.
3: It wasn't like curators.
2: It was just like happened to get on my first song ever. 2016, it just happened to get...
3: It got on a pretty...
2: It was like a viral thing, and it just kind of went out. And
3: there weren't AI playlists.
2: No, there was none of that. And so it's very interesting now. There are definitely some benefits of, like, the technology and the tools of, like, getting the music out there. And but, you know, with COVID, a lot of things changed. And I don't want to be, like, giving excuses why I haven't, like, sold out the Fox Theater or something.
1: But, oh, my God. Yeah. You don't need to do that.
2: I don't need it. I'm really just, like, really thankful for where I'm at now and, like, that stuff. But it is just that I did really think, like, in high school, I've said this so many times, like, I thought, like, in 5 years out of high school, I'll be headlining the Palace, which doesn't exist anymore.
3: You can go to the grounds,
2: though. Go to the grounds and play a show. But I, you know, it's just doing that and trying to find myself and find what I love doing has just been such a fun journey in the last, like, even 6 months or so. Yeah. This album was really healing for me. I had so many very low moments, and I'm just really happy not to be feeling that way

0: Why?
1: Another one you'll find on the new album Over Before You Know It, which is album number 2 from the band Michigander. Jason Singer and Jake LeMond from the band in our studios this week. 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
3: 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Plus the Ark, getting ready for that new folk festival lineup, which is coming to you live in January. Find out all about that annual event for them at thearc.org. We're a copyrighted production of RDR Radio, writing and production help from Susan Barnes. Ani DeFranco wrote and performed our theme called The Million Dollar Intro. And Ed Magnus says the word of the year is cacistocracy. Look it up. Till next time, I'm your host, Rob Reinhart. Have a great week.

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Yeah, she hugged me tight, didn't breathe for a while. Could have died right then with a big old smile. But you know things change like it's all for naught. Where she kissed my cheek, I still feel the spot. I still feel the spot.

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2: 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Winners must be at least 18 years of age. Younger winners' prizes are the property of legal guardian and only awarded with a parent or guardian named at the completion of the contest. The program director has final say on all contests or station promotions. Questions or comments should be directed to the program director by phone 11 a.m. to 1 p.m. Monday through Friday by calling 781-2750. A legal ID will be necessary to prove identity, so please bring one when picking up your prize at Crush Studios, 3620 Sacramento Drive, Suite 204, San Luis Obispo, between the hours of 9 a.m. and 5 p.m., Monday through Friday, except holidays. A full list of rules is available by request. 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

me because you look so fine that I really want to make you mine. 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

ain't so sure about this place. 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
2: 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Winners must be at least 18 years of age. Younger winners' prizes are the property of legal guardian and only awarded with a parent or guardian named at the completion of the contest. The program director has final say on all contests or station promotions. 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A legal ID will be necessary to prove identity, so please bring one when picking up your prize at Crush Studios, 3620 Sacramento Drive, Suite 204 San Luis Obispo, between the hours of 9 a.m. and 5 p.m., Monday through Friday, except holidays. 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

And that is how I kicked off my weekend. It's the Crunch 92.5. I'm Suzanne and checking in for a Monday morning with some Alabama shakes. Got to enjoy the show down at the Santa Barbara Bowl. And by the way, shout out to Tyler Ballgame. They kicked off the night with an awesome set. And then, Alabama shakes were just beyond. Like, I had never seen them before. Definitely a bucket list item. Checked it off with the hubby on Friday night. And then, it was a busy weekend. Saturday night was out at the Performing Arts Center, San Luis Obispo, for the 30th anniversary. And what a party it was. Lots of fun faces and friends and just so much great music and food and vibes. And I had to really see some of the parts of the pack, like backstage. And, you know, they had all the tables for the VIPs set up on stage, which was really special to just get up there and even, you know, I don't know, you're standing on the stage at the pack. It was a really neat feeling. So anyway, big shout out to the Central Coast for an awesome weekend. I'm sure whatever you did was amazing as well. Oh, how can I forget? Lest we forget. I was out at the Palm on Saturday morning, just can't stop, won't stop, you know, drove back from Santa Barbara, crashed out, got up, hung a bunch of eyeballs that I created on the outside of the Palm Theater. So if you happen by the theater this week, you will notice that spooky season has arrived, and I'm really proud of the crafts, not just the eyeballs on the building. You got to go inside and see all kinds of other fun stuff that we built, and it's all in honor of spooky season. And of course, the fundraiser coming up for the Palm Theater, the Slow Film Fest. It is called the Annual Haunting, and it is October 7th. And we do have some tickets in. If you want to join me for an awesome Halloween kickoff party, costume contest, carnival games, wine pull. There's actually some awesome bites and popcorn and, you know, just all kinds of fun that'll be included in your ticket. We will have beer and wine for purchase there. That's October 7th at the Palm Theater. Check out the Annual Haunting with the keyword haunting. Text haunting to 805-903-1974. Get in to win. And of course, get that link. You can check out all the details.

0: 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It's The Cork Dorks, a weekly update with Suzanne.
1: 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I'm Suzanne, and today we are ready to talk the Red Wine Roundup. Yeehaw! So this is coming up October 4th at the Loading Chute in Creston. 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And we've got our event guru, Megan Ball. Welcome back to The Crush.
2: Hi, thanks for having me. Excited to talk about the Red Wine Roundup.
1: And then one of 18 winemakers, wineries that will be pouring out there, Scott Sanders of Arbuckle Ridge. Welcome.
3: Hey, yo.
1: Yay. Okay, so always love talking to winemakers and event organizers because it's just so much fun that you guys are doing for the community. So Red Wine Roundup, and this is like the sequel, if you will, for the year. So talk about this idea and kind of how it plays into what happened during the summer.
2: So we started off with the Rosé Roundup, and basically, the Loading Chute came to me, said they really wanted to put on some kind of wine event out there in Creston. And I said, well, that's great, but I do a lot of events and I miss my kids, so can we make it a family-friendly event? And they said, that would be amazing. And so it really kind of grew from there, something that people could come to with their family or without their family, that the winemakers can be there and they can bring their kids if they want, that we have kind of designated areas that you can walk around and taste wines at, and then nice shaded area up on the lawn where we have bounce houses. And the Rosé Roundup has just been such a blast for the last 2 years, and so we figured let's do a red wine one.
1: Yeah.
2: Had a lot of requests for another one because people really had a great time at the event.
1: Absolutely. And I mean, Paso

0: does red wine pretty well, yeah. Right? I mean, come on.
1: We're kind of known for it.
0: Yeah, totally. So this is awesome. So we have an 18 headcount on the wineries that are pouring out there and then, you know, walking around and tasting, and the kiddos are having a great time. Scott, talk about this event from your perspective. It sounds like you're involved. You were at the Rosé Roundup. You've done the Red Wine Roundup before as well. The artist formerly known as the Grenache Giddy Up.
2: Yeah. That's right. Yeah. So I'm like the unpaid advocate for the Red Wine Roundup, yeah. Really. Like, I'll be going out and people say, I'm saying, hey, what about that Rosé Roundup? Why didn't you go?
0: Yeah.
2: Are you still shaming people for yes. not going?
0: Yes.
2: Yes, I am.
0: You're like, yes,
2: you're missing out on the best event
0: you
2: ever.
0: Should have
2: it is
0: FOMO.
2: The best. So, yeah, I just love it because I, too, have three young kids. And so, you know, some events they say, oh, it's family friendly, but my kids are begging to leave halfway yeah. through. Not this. They're like, you better stay to the end. Where's the after party?
0: Yeah, right.
2: So that is what I look forward to at the Red Wine Roundup. So.
0: Yeah, and I know Megan mentioned, you know, the kids area with the shade on the lawn and the bounce houses. Also, though, talk about pony rides.
1: Oh, yeah. We have Slow Party Animals comes out, and there's this big space back behind the event barn at the loading chute, and so they offer pony rides back there for kids. And Scotty's kids have definitely enjoyed it before.
0: Yeah.
2: That's right. Yeah, my daughter loves it, so she's just kind of just constantly circling that line.
0: Yeah, totally, right? Just like, it's like, as soon as you get off the ride, just get back in. And do you ever do, like, the pictures on the ponies or anything like that? Like, I think of when I was a kid, and I have this, like, iconic photo of me. It was staged, obviously, but it's like they had a pony and they had the little vest and the little cowboy hat, and they put you on it, and then you get this little like portrait on the,
1: you know. Definitely encourage everyone to wear their best Western garb, you yeah. know, and at the Rosé Roundup, we said wear your pink Western wear. So this time, I guess, wear your red Western wear.
0: Oh, nice.
1: And so
0: yeah.
1: we do end up, I think a lot of the parents there, I see everyone posting their pictures of their kids on the ponies, and it's super cute.
0: I love it.
1: But I also always at some point in the event convince Slow Party Animals to bring one of their animals around and walk it through the area where we're pouring all the wines, and all the wineries get their selfies
0: cool.
1: with the mini cow or the tiny horse or whatever yeah. it is.
0: That's so fun. So this is again coming up, the Red Wine Roundup. I have to like slow down when I say that because it's kind of a tongue twister. But it's coming to the Loading Chute in Creston on Sunday, October 4th. So 2 to 5 o'clock, my805tix.com. You can grab them. We're talking with our event organizer Megan Ball, Scott Sanders of Arbuckle Ridge. So what are you going to pour? I mean, red wine, you know, it spans a lot of different varietals and things. And I guess, in essence, what is Arbuckle Ridge up to in the red wine realm?
2: Right now, I've got my eyes set on pouring. I have a cowboy-themed wine called the Western Lights.
0: Mm.
2: And that is a 2025 kind of nouveau style. It's a Cinso and Cunois co-ferment. Mm. And so I'm like, hey, while I'm on the co-ferment kick, I might as well throw down with my Ciento Vineyard Cab Sauv Cab Franc co-ferment as well. So it's kind of like a great contrast between a really bright, vivacious red and then like a really serious kind of Napa style almost, yeah. you know, coming out of Paso.
0: So right. to like geek a little bit on the wine conversation, what's the difference between like taking the separate varietals that have been like separately fermented and blending them later, or co-fermenting? Like what, like kind of what does it do, or what's the advantage, I guess?
2: I think it sounds cool.
0: Yeah,
2: no, I'm
0: okay.
2: just kidding.
0: No, but you know, just like, no. like for learning purposes.
2: Yeah,
0: like.
2: People say that there's more integration between the varieties, so they're less disjointed between their flavor profile.
0: Mm.
2: Whether that's true or not, I don't know, but it's really fun just because of the kind of the ability to just do it on the spot. You can only do it if they're picked the same day, so it's cool to just have the opportunity to seize.
0: Yeah, absolutely. And so for you with Arbuckle Ridge, are you like sourcing grapes out? Is there a state, a little bit of both? How does that work for you?
2: Totally, yeah. So Arbuckle Ridge is named after my parents' vineyard that they planted when I was only 2 years old in Paso Robles.
0: So cool.
2: And that's what the intention was to only be buying their fruit. But I guess a lot of growers really don't want to sell to you when you don't pay them back. So I have been buying from other vineyards. I'll get my parents back one day, but I really appreciate them helping me start up. So yeah.
0: That's so fun.
2: Yeah.
0: Well, that's cool too, because, you know, in some ways it's kind of nice to be able to play and have some different varietals that maybe aren't on the property that you're like, your main stuff comes from. And, you know, so that gives you a lot of different choices. And I know we're

0: talking about the red wine roundup on October 4th, but I mean, do you branch out into whites and rosés and do you do bubbles? Like, what else is on the list there?
1: Totally. Yeah, everything's kind of impromptu for me and not thought out, but it's working. Yes, I just released my 2025 Galactic Shepherd, which was a Chenin Blanc and Grenache Blanc blend as well, not a co-ferment. And yeah, so I just did my first white wine. My wife kind of gave me a hard enough time all these years. So.
0: Do you think there'll ever be a white wine roundup?
2: Maybe. You know, we've got the summer and we've got the fall, so maybe someday we'll put something in the spring.
0: Yeah,
2: we'll
0: I know, right? It could work.
2: But yeah, so I told all the wineries they could only bring two wines. They had to pick their two favorite red wines.
0: Okay.
2: When you have that many wineries, I want people to actually be able to taste and get to know all the different wines. It's still plenty of wines.
0: Totally.
2: Like 38 or, I can't do math.
0: Yeah.
2: 34. So they're only allowed to pick two red wines that they're going to show, but I have learned from past experiences that they're not great at rules. And so I already know from quite a few wineries that there may or may not

0: you know, it's great music for all the adults, but I would say also, I think as popular as the pony rides is just dancing in front of the stage for the kids, which is always a good time. Pretty awesome.
1: Yeah, that's so cool. I feel like James Rivers and Scott Sanders could like do like a like twinning thing a little bit. I'm just saying.
0: Good
1: So if you see the winemaker that looks like the musician, you know who you're talking to. So there's all kinds of that stuff. And then I saw food too. I mean, the loading chute does food in general. So that all like plays
0: so
1: into
0: no matter what ticket you buy, if you get a kid ticket, if you get general admission, you get the full wine passport, you get access to the food. And it's going to be a whole buffet. The loading chute goes all out. We always tell them to make less and they don't have it in their DNA to do so. Usually there's like kid-friendly stuff like chicken fingers and mac and cheese. They do these fried Brussels sprouts that I know aren't for everyone, but gosh, do I love them.
1: Yeah.
0: And then I know, Scotty, your favorite is the pasta bar.
2: Yes. Oh, yes.
1: Pasta bar.
2: When I can watch the chef, you know, flick in the pasta pan.
0: Make the pasta like live in front of us all. It's like an Alfredo sauce. And,
1: yeah. Oh, that's fun though. Yeah. So it's super fresh and it's not just like sitting around getting soggy or whatever.
0: It's made to order. Yeah.
1: How fun. And also just the fact that you can like watch a chef do their thing, just as we are watching the winemaker do the pouring and all that stuff.
0: This is the one time I wish this wasn't radio, because watching Scotty just flip some imaginary pasta there was pretty great. You got so excited.
1: You're really good at flipping pasta, like imaginary pasta style. Wait, can we see your imaginary wine pour? One else can see it, but it's just for me and Megan. Oh, yeah. Oh, yeah. He's making it look really good. That was so profesh.
0: That twist at the end. Yeah, nothing spilled. I saw it.
1: So good. So then, as we get into this, of course, Arbuckle Ridge and Scott will be there, but there's a whole list. And I was like, you know, how do we get 18 winery names out? And I've done this before with like Woods Humane Society and like the fundraiser that they do at Hotel Slow, where I like try to read them as fast as I can and have you guys guess how long it will take me.
0: Oh,
1: does someone have a phone? Can you time me? Everyone's reaching like, where's my phone? Okay, Scott's getting the timer out. And then, I don't know, just take a guess. The list. 18.
0: I'm gonna go with 32 seconds.
1: 32. What do you think? Ooh, what do you think, Scott?
2: Yeah, 26.
1: Okay. Okay. Now, you know, I'm just going to read this out and see, and I'm going to read it out as it's written. So like some of them are missing maybe the vineyard or winery after the name. So just to be clear what the rules are. Does anyone want to change their answer?
2: Locked in.
0: I just realized a few of those are longer, but no, I'm going to stick with it. Got it.
1: All right, Scott, you have the timer, so just tell me when to go.
2: One, two, three, go.
1: Okay, Arbuckle Ridge, LXV, Crazy Women Wine, Creek Cut, Delecta, Adelaida Vineyards and Winery, Sculptera, Wilbur Wines, Glenn's Family Winery and Cellars, Vino Juan, Shale Oak, Ruach Wines, Vinyl Vineyard, Thatcher Wine and Vineyard, Thatcher Winery and Vineyard, Alta Colina, Mustard Creek, Defiance Vineyard, Hearst Ranch Winery.
2: Boom! 23 seconds.
1: Oh, wow. I beat both of you, even with some mistakes. Wait, and I'm so sorry. So I haven't heard of
0: Ruach Wine.
1: Where are they?
0: So one of the things I love about this event is I pick up wineries that don't even have tasting rooms. Okay. Arbuckle Ridge, good luck trying to figure out where to try it, so you better come to the event.
1: Gotcha.
0: And same with Ruach Wines. It's Sam, she's been in the area for a long time. She's made wines with a lot of amazing producers out here in Paso, and she started her own brand a couple years ago. And she pours it. She's poured it a couple of the events.
1: How fun. What does she specialize in?
0: She does Rhone blends, but as well, she has this gorgeous Petit Verdot I had the other day. Of a beautiful, rich, velvety red wines.
1: Cool. Yeah, like what Paso does, you know.
0: Yeah, and Ruach is a Hebrew word, so it's
1: that's
0: based
1: awesome.
0: In kind of her Latin Jewish heritage.
1: I should have, like, actually read these over before I just, like, rip and read it in my competition, but
0: So on their Vino Juan, the first year they were part of the Rosé Roundup, they didn't even have a tasting room. They heard about it at the loading chute, asked Kristen if they could be a part, and we were like, sure, and now they've got a tasting room right downtown, which is awesome. Some of these wineries have been with us forever. Other ones, I get calls after the Rosé Roundup. I had two or three wineries call me up and say, hey, we had customers come in today and basically yell at us for not being part of the Rosé Roundup, and we hear that we need to get on some list with you. Can we do the next one? Which is, it's cool. It's really fun to see that. And then there's ones who have just done it every year who are like, yeah, no, absolutely, sign me up.
1: Yeah, so. That's so awesome. And it reminded me, like, Vino Juan, and as far as them, like, you know, growing and expanding over the years, and I remember remember the list at the California Mid-State Fair, and they picked up some wins this year, and even like a double gold in the Central Coast Wine Competition. So there's a lot of cool stuff on this list, and they're not the only ones.
0: I was going to say, there's a lot of golds and double golds on this list. Yeah. At some point, I'll sit down and make, I made a post before the Rosé Roundup, and I think it was like 10 of the wineries had gold medals.
1: Yeah.

0: Yeah, so cool.
1: Horns to them.
0: And so, and the uniqueness of this being a family-friendly event, because most of the wine events that we have around here are for adults only, which is great. Mm-hmm. We all need a break from the kiddos and that kind of stuff, but it is nice to be able to go out on a Sunday afternoon with the fam and, you know, do something super fun and still, you know, be able to taste and get to know some of our local wineries, and then, but the kids are having such a blast.
1: Especially when we think about some of the younger generations that we want to bring into the wine industry, you know, if you present someone with an amazing wine dinner, and it might be an incredible experience, but you have to remember, anyone with young kids, it's going to be the cost of that ticket plus the cost of the babysitters.
0: Yeah.
1: You know, and I do think that those are super important, should absolutely exist, but it's nice to have an event like this too, because like Scott said earlier, you know, sometimes people are a family-friendly event, like kids are welcome, but that doesn't mean that there's parts of it that were built for them. Mm-hmm. Whereas it is true, it is hard to convince your children to leave. You know, the bounce houses are going. We have a bigger one for the bigger kids and a littler one for the little kids. The music, the dancing, there's plenty of food. You know, they're having a blast.
0: Yeah. I'm such a child inside. I'm always jealous when I see them having the like the bounce house. Can there be one for adults?
1: Yeah.
0: That'd be cool.
1: We were talking about that, actually. The loading chute and I were discussing, like, do we need a third one that the big kids can jump on? But then we decided that maybe don't introduce that at the red wine roundup.
0: Oh, right. Higher alcohol.
1: We just saw bottles splashing everywhere. At least if they're going to spill their wine, do it when it's rosé. Or maybe if we get that white wine one together.
0: Yeah, there we
1: that'll
0: go.
1: That'll be the
0: low alcohol. It'll just be the low alcohol wine roundup.
1: Yeah.
0: And you can have your own adult bounce house.
1: But you know, the other thing too is, like, I would say over 50% of the people who come aren't there with their kids. They're older, their grandparents. Or you get that too, where you get kind of all the generations together.
0: I love it.
1: And so it is like very appealing to kind of whoever you are and what you want to get out of an event.
0: Yeah.
1: Not a wine drinker, then we have this really cheap general admission ticket, and you can buy beer and soda at the bar and still get all the food and all the music and just the fun and the conversation.
0: Totally.
1: You know?
0: Awesome. Yeah. So many different options on how you want to do the roundup, basically.
1: Because we wanted to make it affordable for a whole family.
0: Yeah.
1: You know, it's one thing when they're like, oh, it's family friendly, but it's $50 a person. Well, my family of five is going to be $250.
0: Yeah.
1: You know, like, that's tough. So.
0: Yeah. It's nice to be conscious of that stuff, especially in these times.
1: Yeah, it's, you know, and just for everybody who's listening today, we have a special promo code. If you get a passport ticket, a wine passport ticket, which gets you tastings at all 18 wineries pouring, then if you use the code KIDFREE, KIDFREE, it will make your kid ticket free. So if you get two passports, you get two kid-free tickets. If you get three passports, because, you know, you got someone on the side, you get three kids free.
0: That's Megan Ball. She's our event organizer for Red Wine Roundup. Again, that is going down on Sunday, October 4th at the Loading Chute in Creston. Tickets at my805tix.com. And Scott Sanders from Arbuckle Ridge, winemaker, owner. Any last spiel about the winery? I mean, where do we... Megan said it's hard to find you.
2: Yeah.
0: But, like, can we find you online to order? You know, how can we find you and what's up?
2: Totally. I do have a clunky website I made myself.
0: Nice.
2: But I am proud of it. And you can find my phone number on it, my email, make a tasting appointment. 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We can go drive around the vineyard and drink on that.
0: How fun.
2: Yeah.
0: Yeah. Okay. So wait, what's the website?
2: ArbuckleRidgeWinery.com.
0: Boom. There you go. And then, of course, my805tix.com for the what? Oh my gosh. Red Wine Roundup at the Loading Chute on the 4th. Megan, Scott, thank you guys.
1: My pleasure.
2: Thank you.
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4: Good morning with your Central Coast headlines. I'm Ben Hayes. Crews with the San Luis Obispo Fire Department responded to the report of a structure fire at 1118 Choro Street at the historic Weinman Hotel building. It happened just after 6 a.m. yesterday. Upon arrival, officials say crews found a small fire in a single ground floor business and quickly extinguished it. The business sustained limited damage. However, smoke traveled through apartments above. According to fire officials, 39 residential units were evacuated as a precaution. The cause of the fire is under investigation. El Camino Homeless Organization hosted its 15th annual Long Walk Home fundraiser in Atascadero. KSBY says Saturday participants began their trek at Echo's campus. Then the Atascadero High School band led them to City Hall. Once the walk ended, participants got to enjoy a barbecue lunch and also live music. ABC's Karen Waugh explains Americans are paying the price for conflicts overseas.
5: Mortgage rates are now approaching 7.5%, which is the highest level in 2 years. That is tracking with a sell-off in government.

0: bonds amid concern about borrowing costs and inflation as oil and fuel prices keep rising because of the wars in Iran and Ukraine. Home heating prices in parts of New England are now at all-time record highs.
1: ABC's Chuck Sievertson says Moderna's mRNA seasonal flu vaccine is now available for people ages 50 and over.
2: The new flu shot may expand to other age groups after more research on younger people, says Dr. Omer Awan, a physician and senior public health contributor for Forbes.
3: A large trial showed that the mRNA shot was about 27% more effective than the standard flu shot.
2: And
3: it can be tailored and matched more appropriately to these circulating flu strains that are occurring, and that can provide potentially better protection against the flu.
2: Talk with your doctor about it, says the doctor.
1: With your Central Coast headlines, I'm Ben Hayes.
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0: The Crash 92.5, the perfect blend. And let's get into it. Happy hour news stories. And today, our good news includes a hero off-duty cop, a Marine's 100th birthday, and a hospital therapy dog. So first off, an off-duty NYPD officer is a hero after saving an unconscious driver. He also helped prevent a dangerous situation on a busy Brooklyn street. So the officer noticed a car run a red light and saw that the driver was actually unconscious. So he quickly jumped in through the window, put the vehicle in park, pulled the driver out, started CPR, and the officer is definitely humble about his help. When asked, he said he was just doing his job. Love that. Next up, a Marine veteran in Texas recently went viral because he asked for 100 birthday cards for his 100th birthday, but instead he got more than 4,000. His name is Weldon Bowen, and he enlisted in the Marines in 1945, and now that he's turned 100, he's a bit of a local celeb over there. I don't know if he's been practicing his princess wave, but should probably work on that. All right, and then finally today, patients and staff at hospitals in Colorado are getting some extra comfort thanks to a certified therapy dog. The name's Wynn, and he's a 7-year-old lab and golden retriever mix. And Wynn visits as many as 50 people during her hospital rounds. She loves helping patients and healthcare workers too. And it's become such a success that their company is currently looking for more therapy dog teams to join the program. Love, love, love. And there it is. Our happy hour news stories. Done. It's the Crush.
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0: It's the Crush 92.5. Suzanne hanging out, and you know the road trippin' summer tour is still going with Slightly Stupid, and they are hitting the stage at Vina Robles Amphitheater on October 8th. So check this out with a quick text. 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Slightly Stupid coming through with support from Denim and the Elevators on Thursday, October 8th. Get in there, 805-903-1974. And yeah, Slightly Stupid, not done with summer quite yet.
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2: In studio, talking AMA Waterways and their amazing European river cruises with our buddy and one of our favorite winemakers from Shale Oak, Curtis Haskell, joining us. Good to see you, Curtis.
3: Hey, Pepper, great to see you as well.
2: Let's talk about AMA Waterways, the ship on the river, how it's different. What do you get excited about when you think you're about to step on that ship?
3: Top-notch service right from the get-go. As soon as you walk in, you're just treated like royalty. They have everything you need. They take care of you very well. It's just overall amazing service. And then also the excursions that they provide. It's a small ship, so only about 200 people on the river, so it's nice and calm and easy moving. And then having excursions planned for you to get a real nice feel for where you're visiting.
2: They say that the big ships take you to the country, the river ship takes you through the country. Tell me about the wine angle here. They get you looped into this. How do you incorporate your wines, and how does that program work?
3: I'm the winemaker for Shale Oak Winery up in Paso Robles, and AMA Waterways makes sure that the boat is well stocked with Shale Oak wine, and then we have a few little events throughout the course of the trip. I do a couple lectures where I usually do one where I talk about Shale Oak and the wines that I'm making, and then I do a lecture where I'm talking about the wines from the areas that we're traveling to. And then we do a wonderful winemaker dinner that's in the Captain's Lounge, which is this beautiful restaurant on the back of the boat, just big open windows, beautiful tables, and a just real nice high-end chef who does a great job of pairing our wines with his foods and using a lot of the local ingredients to the area and local flavors and whatnot.
2: Talk about the Rhine. What was the Rhine like? Because this is high on my list. The castles.
3: So many castles. We started in Basel, Switzerland, which I need to go back to. We were able to spend about a day and a half there, but it was just some of the most beautiful country I've ever seen. We took a train ride, and it was like being on a movie set. We got on the boat there and went down the Rhine River and stopped in a handful of small little towns in France/Germany. You go through an area called the Rhine River Gorge, where it's just castle after castle and just beautiful scenery, watching castles go by, and they're bringing you up cocktails and some wine and whatnot. It's just a real fun, relaxing time. The great thing about it is that it lived up to my expectations. You know, you go into this place, like something like this, with really high hopes, and sometimes your hopes don't get met, but the entire time it's just solid meal after solid meal. And if you ever want to talk to me about it, come see me at Shale Oak Winery up in Paso Robles. 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So come chat with me, then let's go cruising.
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0: the Crush 92.5, the perfect blend, and everyone is excited about two giant pandas from China just arrived in Atlanta. Ping Ping, a male, and Fu Shuang, a female, both landed Sunday aboard a special FedEx Panda Express flight and are headed to Zoo Atlanta as part of a new conservation agreement between the zoo and the China Wildlife Conservation Association. And these pandas, both born in 2020, will spend about a month in quarantine and won't be visible to visitors right away. And Zoo Atlanta says it will announce a public debut date later. But their arrival marks the return of giant pandas to Zoo Atlanta nearly 2 years after the zoo's previous pandas were sent back to China. And Zoo Atlanta is now one of only three U.S. zoos with giant pandas and the only one in the Southeast. Super cool news. Anyone want to cruise over to Atlanta real quick? There's also, they have a pair at the Smithsonian National Zoological Park, or probably the easiest bet for us, the San Diego Zoo. They have Yutron and Xingbao down there, arrived in mid-2024, and that was part of a new 10-year cooperative conservation agreement with China. And they have a very expanded Panda Ridge habitat down there at the San Diego Zoo to check out. It's the Crush.
1: Good morning with your Central Coast headlines. I'm Ben Hayes. Three Starbucks locations in San Luis Obispo are closing soon. Roughly 250 locations nationwide are shutting down. After Starbucks said in a statement, the closures reflect locations that do not see a path to delivering the customer experience or long-term performance Starbucks expects. The locations include 3970 Broad Street in the Marigold Shopping Center, 253 Madonna Road in the Madonna Plaza Shopping Center, and 1075 Court Street in downtown San Luis Obispo. Other Starbucks locations in San Luis will reportedly remain open. San Luis Obispo County residents gathered in Grover Beach for the Hands Across the Sand event. KSBY says participants are voicing concerns about offshore drilling. Charles Varney, one of the organizers for the event from the Surfrider Foundation, said bringing offshore drilling to the Central Coast would do more economic harm than good. Others in the community support offshore energy production for economic and energy needs. ABC Stephen Kaufman has more on a survey on dangerous drivers around schools and school buses.
2: Parents overwhelmingly want stronger traffic enforcement to better protect children traveling in a school bus to and from school, finds a survey from the Governor's Highway Safety Association.
3: Once every 3 days, someone illegally passes that school bus, and it creates a very dangerous environment for a child.
2: Bus Patrol America President Justin Myers says close calls occur far too often.
3: About half of parents say that their children have experienced a traumatic event in which they've had to dive out of the way of a speeding vehicle.
2: Myers says educating drivers can help.
1: And California cities and counties are pushing back against new data centers. Many local governments across the state are temporarily banning them over concerns about pollution, noise, and higher utility bills. With your Central Coast headlines, I'm Ben Hayes.
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0: The Crush 92.5, and super excited for October on many levels. I mean, obviously, you know, I am a big spooky season fan, and it is here, but also harvest season and harvest wine month in Paso Robles wine country all month long for October. 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
2: On October 1st, 1903, Cal Poly held its first classes with just 20 students and offering programs in agriculture, mechanics, and household arts. Too fast to live, too young to die. Sadly, on September 30th, 1955, 24-year-old actor James Dean was killed in a car crash near the intersection of Highways 41 and 46 in Shalom, an unincorporated town 7 miles from Shandon. Driving his Porsche 550 Spyder west on 46. This tragedy ended the short career of a Hollywood icon best known for his role in Rebel Without a Cause. On September 28, 1957, legendary Hall of Fame and Super Bowl winning coach, television broadcaster, and the namesake of the world's most famous football video game, John Madden played his first football game for Cal Poly. This week in San Luis Obispo County history has been brought to you by the History Center of San Luis Obispo County. Celebrating our nation's semi-quincentennial all year by taking a look at our local history, this is Executive Director Steve Schmidt. Happy 250th, America.
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0: You're local. 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We're local.
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0: And so is,
1: and
0: this,
1: so
0: next,
1: is
0: artist.
1: This next artist.
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0: Crash 92.5, the perfect blend. I'm Susanna. There was some big wine news in Wine Spectator recently, and this has to do with Napa Wine Country. So they were reporting that the flamboyant vintner Jean-Charles Poisset he's the president of the Poisset Collection. He has officially acquired the iconic Artesa Winery in Carneros from Spanish wine giant Cordeño Raventós. So they have not revealed the exact purchase price. That's under wraps, but the scale of this transaction is massive. And so the deal includes the prestigious Artesa brand, its sleek hilltop tasting room, and existing inventory alongside 350 total acres of land. And 150 of those acres are prime planted vineyards that are straddling two world-class appellations up there, Carneros and Mount Veeder. This acquisition also comes with a high capacity facility that's permitted to produce roughly 190,000 cases of wine every year. And Poisset called the deal one of the most exciting and emotional milestones of his career. A major driving factor here, the rare opportunity to bring a full-scale in-house sparkling wine production directly into his existing portfolio alongside ambitious new plans to revamp the estate experience for vintners. So yeah, keep your eyes up there on Carneros. Big things are coming to that property soon. If you're headed up to Napa Wine Country, you might want to hold off until those changes are made. It's the Crush. Or, you know, get in there before it changes.
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2: 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The parade starts at 16th and Spring Street and heads towards City Park, with antique tractors, horse-drawn wagons, marching bands, floats, vintage cars, fire engines, equestrian groups, and plenty of Pioneer Day spirit. 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There's food, drinks, and even a special hen-pecked husband area. So bring the whole crew and make a day of it. It's all part of what makes fall on the Central Coast so much fun. Whether you're there for the parade, the treasures, or just a good excuse to get out and enjoy the weekend. And that's your Central Coast Community Calendar.
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0: Blend. I am Suzanne, and today we're talking with Molly Clark. I'll just call her our fearless leader of Cal Poly Arts. How are you?
1: Oh my gosh, thank you. So good. Thanks for having me here.
0: I mean, officially director, correct?
1: Yes.
0: So the season has begun, I will say.
1: Yes.
0: At Cal Poly Arts. And not only that, just recently celebrated 30 years of the Performing Arts Center in San Luis Obispo, which was so fun.
1: Super, super fun. Yeah. And Cal Poly Arts has been around even, it preceded the Performing Arts Center. This is our 41st season.
0: Oh my gosh, I didn't realize the math on that.
1: Yeah.
0: That is so cool. Well, so wait, where were the shows happening before? Was there just like a smaller building? Give us some like history.
1: In Spanos Theater, which is like part of that, you know, Performing Arts Center complex.
0: Yeah.
1: But then, you know, the university and community decided that they wanted to have, you know, the beautiful venue, the PAC, that we have now. And that really allowed Cal Poly Arts to sort of expand its programming once that venue was built. And it's so awesome to be able to have artists there.
0: Yeah, absolutely. I think of the PAC as like

0: shows, and it's like, we can do that here. We can do that sort of level of artistry here, and we're aiming to do that at Cal Poly Arts.
1: Totally. And I love always looking at the Cal Poly Arts lineup. And by the way, calpolyarts.org, if you want to check that out. Because like you said, there are like diverse things, and there's some really flashy things, like the Beetlejuice stage production is coming through.
0: Right.
1: And that is absolutely something that people would travel up and down the coast. I mean, I have friends that even traveled over to New York to see it previously, you know, and that it's coming to SLO is so cool. So that's happening in
0: January.
1: I was like, it's January, February, but so that's awesome. But then like we always like learn something, or there's something new on the menu, if you will, with Cal Poly Arts each season. So, you know, some of this stuff, like I was looking at Las Migas. I thought that was such an interesting band. And I mean, you really do your work to kind of vet everything. And so talk about the La Migas, and this is on Sunday, November 15th.
0: Right. So they, they're incredibly well known, like within their genre. It's an all-female flamenco group. They've now won multiple Latin Grammys. Like they just won the album for Best Flamenco Album.
2: So cool.
0: Won the Grammy for Best Flamenco Album in 2026. And they are phenomenal performers. So like it will be music. It'll be, you know, some of the traditional dancing, but it's like they're sort of like pushing the genre forward, and I just like, I love that it's all these like boss ladies like doing flamenco. So I'm super excited for that one, for
1: sure. Totally. And then, you know, of course, again, like going to the like well-known, like we know and love and would absolutely go see, is like Lyle Lovett and his small large band are coming through, which is super fun. That's also a November show. What else are you looking forward to? And I know they're probably all your babies.
0: They're all my babies. It's always like, it's really hard for me to answer that question, but I will say one that I'm particularly excited about is Rhiannon Giddens, who we have coming on February 10th. This has kind of been three years in the making, trying to get her here. And for those who don't know her, she was in the Carolina Chocolate Drops. She is a MacArthur Genius Grant Award winner, which is sort of like the top for artists. And she's like this incredible historian of American folk and bluegrass music. And for pop culture reference, like she's also the banjo on Texas Hold'em on Beyonce's track. But just like one of those visionary artists who, like, I think we're going to be hearing about for the rest of our lives, just because of the way that she approaches music and how she sort of sees herself as a culture bearer for Americana music.
1: I think that's so cool. And she's in an album cycle right now, so she's going to be playing like new stuff too, which is really exciting. So that's February 10th, Rhiannon Giddens. I was also looking at, I mean, a kind of a, you know, crush favorite on the list was Trampled by Turtles. This guy is always a fun time, that mix of like the folk and the bluegrass, and again, that Americana style. But just a fun group of guys.
0: Yeah, I'm so excited to see, have them in like in the pack venue. Like they've been doing like bigger bowls or even amphitheaters at this point. I think they're at Red Rock, like, and now to have them at the pack will be really fun. It's gonna be a party. And totally, for anybody who doesn't know Trampled by Turtles, like just look up some of their like live concert footage.
1: Totally.
0: Like, they attack bluegrass like no other.
1: Like it's like a big party on the stage with them the whole time.
0: Exactly.
1: So cool. And then Nate Smith is back. Like he's like becoming maybe a regular, and I'm not sad about that.
0: I know. And this will be cool to have Nate in the context that we're having him. He might be the only drummer that I would bring. Like, he's doing a solo drum set.
1: Yeah.
0: Which most people would be like, I don't know about that. But I'm like, with Nate Smith, I'm like, I will watch him play solo drum for a whole day and not be bored by it, because he's such a beast. And he's obviously doing just so many incredibly cool projects, you know, collaborates with the guys from Wolfpack from time to time. And also with, Brittany from...
1: Oh, Brittany Howard.
0: Howard. And like also just like at a career level, he's now the artistic director for the Newport Jazz Festival, which is like
1: huge.
0: A huge honor for him. Yeah. And so we're just so fortunate that Nate's going to come back and see us and bless us with his wizardry on the drums.
1: Totally. On a side note, the Newport Folk Fest this year, and I don't know if you've seen any of the clips of Brandi Carlile performing.
0: Yes.
1: And she did that insane cover of Uninvited. They released that by popular demand.
0: Oh.
1: Because like fans were just ravaging, like they're like, I need that.
0: I can't tell you how many times I've watched that. And like, just like chills.
1: I like just talking about it right now, I'm getting goosebumps. It's so cool. We're talking with Molly Clark, director out at Cal Poly Arts. Online, it's calpolyarts.org. Talk about Shucked. Because we mentioned like

0: we do have these like big productions that come through. Beetlejuice obviously is like a well-known name, but maybe not such a well-known shucked, you know, but this is a Tony Award winner.
1: Yeah. So this is another national Broadway tour we have coming through. Shucked is super, super funny musical. Yeah. Like a lot of dad jokes and puns, but like in the best way.
0: Yeah.
1: And it's about this like sort of isolated agrarian community, like all they grow is corn. They're obsessed with corn. The corn starts dying, and this sort of like snake oil salesman comes in, con man, to try to solve their problem, and you know, hijinks ensue from there.
0: Oh,
1: but super popular musical on Broadway. It's the first time we're having it here, and you know, I think this one is like a pretty family friendly one as well. So I would encourage people to check it out. I mean, all the Broadway titles this year are super strong.
0: Totally, yeah. And then the other thing is, I had such a fantastic time at MOMIX last time they came here, and they were doing Alice in Wonderland, which I'm like obsessed with, like a weirdo. But now they're doing another show, and I'm so excited to see them coming back. So, I mean, have you seen bits and pieces of this performance? So Botanica is the new theme.
1: Yep. So I have seen bits and pieces. I saw them do like a showcase of it when I was in New York. And for those who don't know, MOMIX, it's an incredible dance company, almost borders on the line of like Cirque. Like there's so much, like there's a lot of props and like very creative costumes and optical illusions that they create on stage. And so Botanica is all this sort of like flora and fauna imagery. You know, like they like sort of turn themselves into snakes and flowers, and it's really visually stunning.
0: Yeah.
1: The last time we had MOMIX here was the first time that we sold out a dance company in 14 years.
0: Whoa!
1: Yeah, which was just wild and like so wonderful.
0: Yeah.
1: And it was a total hit. So when we found out that they were bringing this piece, Botanica, we're like, we have to bring them back.
0: Yes, absolutely. And I mean, we're just scratching the surface. So the full season is up. Tickets are available at calpolyarts.org. Is there still the deal going on where, like, if you buy a certain amount of shows, you get kind of like a deal, basically?
1: Yeah, so our subscriber period is, like, technically over, but we still offer the deal. If you buy tickets for four or more shows, then you get 10% off all your tickets.
0: Awesome.
1: So if anybody wants to take advantage of that, they should call the Cal Poly ticket office directly, and then they can get that deal for them.
0: Awesome. Very cool. It's like, if you know, you know.
1: Exactly.
0: Little wink, wink.
1: Yeah, and it's like, these are the days we need to save some money, so like, buy more tickets.
0: Totally, and also, you know, supporting the arts is so important, and so it's nice that you guys, you know, have a way to sort of give back to us a little bit in that discounted ticket if you do want to see a bunch of shows this season, and there are so many, so I can imagine that people will want to get more. So that's happening, and we just really appreciate you being a friend of the station, and of course the community, and bringing all this special stuff in, so again, I know we didn't touch on everything, but calpolyarts.org, see what Molly and her team have been cooking up for us. And Molly, thank you so much.
1: Thank you so much, and thank you for all you do to support the performing arts.
0: Can't stop, won't stop.
2: Good morning with your Central Coast headlines. I'm Ben Hayes. Crews with the San Luis Obispo Fire Department responded to the report of a structure fire at 1118 Choro Street at the historic Weinman Hotel building. It happened just after 6 a.m. yesterday. Upon arrival, officials say crews found a small fire in a single ground floor business and quickly extinguished it. The business sustained limited damage. However, smoke traveled through apartments above. According to fire officials, 39 residential units were evacuated as a precaution. The cause of the fire is under investigation. El Camino Homeless Organization hosted its 15th annual Long Walk Home fundraiser in Atascadero. KSBY says Saturday participants began their trek at Echo's campus. Then the Atascadero High School band led them to City Hall. Once the walk ended, participants got to enjoy a barbecue lunch and also live music. ABC's Karen Waugh explains Americans are paying the price for conflicts overseas.
3: Mortgage rates are now approaching 7.5%, which is the highest level in 2 years. That is tracking with a sell-off in government bonds amid concern about borrowing costs and inflation as oil and fuel prices keep rising because of the wars in Iran and Ukraine. Home heating prices in parts of New England are now at all-time record highs.
2: ABC's Chuck Sievertson says Moderna's mRNA seasonal flu vaccine is now available for people ages 50 and over.
4: The new flu shot may expand to other age groups after more research on younger people, says Dr. Omer Awan, a physician and senior public health contributor for Forbes.
5: A large trial showed that

0: the mRNA shot was about 27% more effective than the standard flu shot.
1: And?
0: It can be tailored and matched more appropriately to the circulating flu strains that are occurring, and that can provide potentially better protection against the flu.
1: Talk with your doctor about it, says the doctor.
2: With your Central Coast headlines, I'm Ben Hayes.
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4: Hey everyone, it's John from Libertine. We're on the corner of Broad and Pacific in downtown SLO. 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

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The perfect blend.

There's the latest from Orville Peck. It's too little, too late. The Crush 92.5, the perfect blend. And Suzanne here with some Hollywood buzz. So first off, the Video Music Awards happened last night. And

0: Madonna opened it up and absolutely killed it. She started her performance doing a song called Bring Your Love with Sabrina Carpenter. She then transitioned into Danceteria with Charlie XCX, bursting out of a bathroom stall, smoking a cigarette. There were also a lot of cameo appearances. Debbie Mazar, Somber, Julia Garner. For some reason, Seth Rogen clad head to toe in leather, puffing on a joint. Well, she was really on point during the show opener. She seemed a little altered later on, like when she accepted the award for the best dance toward the end of the show. But yeah, there were a lot of different moments. I mean, people are talking about Kacey Musgraves. She paid tribute to Dolly Parton with an awesome rendition of I Will Always Love You. Taylor Swift spent most of her Video of the Year acceptance speech praising Dolly. And Taylor was, of course, also awarded the inaugural Artist Director Award, which is a trophy that seems like it was invented just to maybe get Taylor to show up. But they also did the Video Vanguard Award that went to Nirvana, Chris Novoselic, giving all the glory to Kurt Cobain while accepting that. There was a tribute to George Michael with some performances by Teddy Swims, Ray, Adam Lambert, Somber. And for the actual VMAs, the awards, Madonna was the big winner. She went into the show with 13 nominations and she went home with 7, including Artist of the Year. Taylor Swift had a big night too, and after last night, she has a record 30 VMAs, including this year's Video of the Year trophy for The Fate of Ophelia. And in other news, I don't know if you saw this, but pretty cool, Margaret Qualley and Sabrina Carpenter have joined Tom Holland in Sony's upcoming Fred Astaire biopic. So Holland plays Fred Astaire, with Margaret Qualley playing his sister and original dance partner Adele Astaire, and then Carpenter will be Ginger Rogers. And Tom Holland actually started his career in Billy Holland, the musical, and he has said he plans to perform the dancing himself without doubles. And while we're thinking about Tom Holland, John Watts is set to direct a new Star Wars movie in development at Lucasfilms. And Watts, who did direct Tom Holland's first Spider-Man films, all three, and co-created the Star Wars skeleton crew, will helm the project for a screenplay by Simon Kinberg, and plot details and a release date have not been announced just yet. And then finally, a quick box office report. Avengers Endgame Encore returned to theaters in first place at the domestic box office, collecting $26 million from 3,060 locations over the weekend. And the re-release of Marvel's 2019 blockbuster includes new footage ahead of December's Avengers Doomsday release. Resident Evil slipped to second place with $23.3 million in its sophomore weekend, bringing its domestic total to $103.4 million. Brad Pitt's survivor thriller, The Heart of the Beast, debuted in third, $20 million. And then A24's Robert Pattinson-led Primetime opened close behind in fourth with $19.2 million. And then DreamWorks Animation's Forgotten Island rounded out the top five, debuting with $12.8 million. And there it is, box office report and the Hollywood buzz done. It's The Crush.
1: The Crush 92.5 is the Central Coast's perfect blend. Does your dog have extra pep in her step lately? Have you noticed his tail wagging even faster than normal? That's because dogs can sense that it's almost time for the biggest, best canine party of the year. That's right. It's time for the Wiggle Wackle Fall Festival at Woods Humane Society on October 24th, featuring dog costume contests, pet-themed vendor booths, photos with Santa Paws, a pumpkin patch, a half-off adoption promotion, and lots more tricks and treats. 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

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I'm Suzanne, a little role model with High Hopes 3000. And more on the way before I'm done. NXS, some Krungbin, and Leon Bridges together right now. Tori Amos.

Krungbin and Leon Bridges together. That one is called B-Side. It's the Crush 92.5. I'm Suzanne. Going to get out of here for the day. Pepper Daniels on a little vacay this week. We've got an all-ladies lineup for you today. Becky is coming in next. Mandy this afternoon. And yes, I'll be back with you tomorrow morning here at the Crush. Before I get out of here, a little reminder. The record company at the Siren in Morro Bay this Saturday night. Yes, special guest Cam Franklin opening the show. Good Medicine Presents bringing it in. The Siren is going to knock this show down with you, and we have your tickets in. Text RECORD to 805-903-1974. Wine Country.

0: tasty eats. 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

0: Fresh 92.5. How are you? I'm Becky. 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

0: Fresh 92.5. What's going on in Becky? It is Harvest Wine Month in Paso Wine Country. 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Coming up, Franz Ferdinand on The Crush.
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0: pastry cream, raspberry jam, whipped cream, all covered in that bright green marzipan shell. It serves about 6 people. Now, this cake has a royal connection. It was named after 3 Swedish princesses who loved the dessert after it appeared in a cookbook back in 1948. And if you are a Great British Baking Show fan, you may recognize it because Princess Cake has been featured on that show. The catch, though, like a lot of Trader Joe's seasonal finds, it is limited time, so if you want it, you really have to start hunting for it now, all right? Coming up, Tame Impala on The Crush.
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Crush 92.5, what's going on? I'm Becky. Trader Joe's has a new dessert that looks like it belongs in a royal palace, and apparently people are pretty excited about it. Now, they're selling a Swedish princess raspberry cake. It's like a little frozen layer cake masterpiece. It has sponge cake.

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92.5. Happy Monday. Hope you had a fantastic weekend. Taking a check here on our weather. Paso tomorrow, 90 and sunny, 87 on Wednesday. San Luis tomorrow, 83, 81 Wednesday. And Rio Grande tomorrow, 81, 78 and sunny Wednesday. It's Incubus.

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How are you? I'm Becky. 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Right.

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The 96th annual Pioneer Day Parade is happening Saturday, October 10th at 10 a.m. in downtown Paso. The parade starts at 16th and Spring Street and heads towards City Park with antique tractors, horse-drawn wagons, marching bands, floats, vintage cars, fire engines, equestrian groups, and plenty of Pioneer Day spirit. It's free and fun for the whole family. And if shopping for unique vintage treasures is more your speed, the three

0: 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So bring the whole crew and make a day of it. It's all part of what makes fall on the Central Coast so much fun. Whether you're there for the parade, the treasures, or just a good excuse to get out and enjoy the weekend. 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

0: Fresh 92.5, what's up? I'm Becky. If you're a fan of watching celebrities sweat through increasingly hot chicken wings, there's now another way to do it. Hot Ones Game Night is coming to YouTube on September 30th, and instead of just sitting across from a celebrity, contestants will play board game styles, you know, like with challenges based on their personalities and backgrounds. And of course, anyone who falls behind has to face the Wings of Death Challenge, all right? So again, that is September 30th on YouTube. Coming up, you too. On The Crush.
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0: One of Paso Robles' greatest and oldest celebrations is October 10th. It's the 96th annual Pioneer Day Parade. 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

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What's going on? I'm Becky. 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

0: Crash 92.5, what's going on? I'm Becky. Here's one for the people who are already thinking about Christmas, even though we're still in September. HBO's The Gilded Age is releasing an official Christmas album, and the first single is already out. It's a first-of-its-kind project for the series, which means you can apparently combine your love of fancy period costumes, wealthy New Yorkers, and Christmas music, all right? I don't see here when the release date is going to be, but I'm assuming very, very soon if it's not out already, all right? Headed your way, Depeche Mode on The Crush.
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2: Hey everyone, it's John from Libertine. We're on the corner of Broad and Pacific in downtown SLO. 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

0: Fresh 92.5. What's up? I'm Becky. Bonnie Raitt is going to be at the Vina Robles Amphitheater on Friday, October 16th. She's going to be there with special guest John Cleary and the Absolute Monster Gentleman. You can get tickets and more information at vinarobles.amphitheater.com. However, we have your chance to win a pair of tickets. 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

0: Fresh 92.5, what's going on? I'm Becky. Good Medicine presents The Record Company with Cam Franklin on Saturday, October 3rd. That is this Saturday. Doors are at 6:30 p.m. It is a 21 and over show at the Siren in Morro Bay. Get tickets and more information at goodmedicinepresents.com. We do have your chance to win a pair of tickets. 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

Crash 92.5. What's going on? I'm Becky. Taking a look at our weather. Arroyo Grande tomorrow, 81 and sunny. 78 on both Wednesday and Thursday. Paso tomorrow, 89. 87 Wednesday, 90 on Thursday. And San Luis tomorrow, 83. 81 Wednesday, 82 on sunny on Thursday. It's Maroon 5.

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Right now, though, it's Seal.

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Mandy here checking in for the afternoon, talking tickets. So we got tickets to see Bonnie Raitt, Slightly Stupid, and The Record Company. We're going to go over all those shows and more.

Of Amanda here checking in for the afternoon, talking tickets. So we got tickets to see Bonnie Raitt, Slightly Stupid, and The Record Company. We're going to go over all those shows and more. Right now, back to it with Weezer and Island in the Sun.

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And Moon, Daniel Ponder. My name is Mandy on the Crush 92.5. We got your tickets to go see a Good Medicine Presents show, The Record Company. 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Here's back.

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It's called Marianne. My name is Mandy, and next month, big month for the Paso wine area as it's harvest month throughout all of October. They've got different winery-hosted events, exclusive vineyard tours, also real hands-on harvest experiences.

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I am Mandy, and Modest Mouse and Caroline Rose are going to be coming to the Avila Beach Golf Resort. That show happening October 22nd. You can find tickets at goodvibespresents.com. Again, that's goodvibespresents.com. 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Again, that show happening October 22nd. Grab your tickets. Here's Everlast.

0: 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Mandy here with the Central Coast Perfect Blend on the Crush 92.5. 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